0: Something about this record right here that just makes me smile. I don't know if it's because it's like one of those throwbacks that reminds me of growing up. But nevertheless, it's a feel-good record. Throwing it back for you on this Flashback Friday. 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

0: From the News Talk 98.9 WORD Weather Center, here's a breaking weather alert on B93.7. A severe thunderstorm warning continues for sections of Spartanburg and Greenville counties until 8:30 p.m. tonight. The storm has the potential for both large hail and strong straight-line winds. Quarter-size hail and winds up to 60 miles an hour are likely as it moves south at around 20 miles an hour. I'm meteorologist Derek Height on B93.7.
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Don Tolliver on the QL show. I didn't realize people are already getting ready for Christmas. Like, there are people on my timeline that's already taking their Christmas photos. And December, we got some

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2: 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Ingles Upstate Top Teens is back, and I'm excited about this, all right, because it's year four, and Ingles is saying, QL, we want to continue to give out to these teenagers here in the Upstate that's doing some good in the neighborhood. 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All right, but Ingles Upstate Top Teens is back. 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That's 963theblock.com. 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

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Don't forget, Chris Brown and Usher just announced they're going to be in Columbia this October. 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

0: from the News Talk 98.9 WORD Weather Center. Here's a breaking weather alert on B93.7. A severe thunderstorm warning continues for parts of Spartanburg, Lawrence, and Greenville counties until 9:15 p.m. tonight. The storm has the potential for both large hail and strong straight-line winds. Quarter-size hail and winds up to 60 miles an hour are likely as it moves south at 15 miles an hour. For your safety, stay inside and away from windows until the storm passes. Large hail and strong winds can easily shatter glass, causing injury. If you're caught outside, take shelter in a sturdy building or a hardtop car. Take shelter now. Once again, a severe thunderstorm warning continues for areas of Spartanburg, Lawrence, and Greenville counties until 9:15 p.m. tonight. Bear in mind, this storm has the potential for quarter-size hail and wind gusts to 60 miles an hour. I'm meteorologist Derek Height on B93.7.
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Where's the vibes at? Like Friday night vibes, where you headed to? Hit me up. Let me know the QL Show so I can shout you

0: From the News Talk 98.9 WORD Weather Center, here's a breaking weather alert on B93.7. A severe thunderstorm warning continues until 9:15 p.m. tonight for Spartanburg, Lawrence, and Greenville counties. This storm has the potential for both large hail and strong straight-line winds. Pea-sized hail and winds up to 60 miles an hour are likely as it pushes south at around 15 miles an hour. Once again, a severe thunderstorm warning continues until 9:15 p.m. tonight for Spartanburg, Lawrence, and Greenville counties. Remember, this storm has the potential for pea-sized hail and winds up to 60 miles an hour are likely. I'm meteorologist Derek Height on B93.7.
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93.7. 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

I am officially off. I don't know all my plans yet, but I am going to head out to Comedy Zone to see George Wallace. He's there. So, nevertheless, if you see me out, say hello. Let's get a quick picture. Love you for listening to QL Show on social media, all right? I'm out. Peace.

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This is wild. What's up? It's Brew. A Harvard study found that traffic accidents happen 15% more on album release days, which is Friday. So be careful out there on the roads. Thank God Taylor Swift didn't drop new music today. Woo!

0: dear.
1: 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And what's like the weirdest thing you do when you're home all alone? Like, there's nothing I love more than getting in the shower and reliving like arguments in my head. I know that sounds toxic, but it really is like therapy for me. What about you? The weirdest thing you do when you're home all alone? That's next on the show.

0: got a question he's been dying to ask you. 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
1: Oh, welcome to your weekend. What's up? It's Brew. 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It's the weirdest thing you do when no one's watching. You're home alone. What's up, Sophie?
2: I don't know if it's weird, but I like to eat an entire box of crackers while watching TV. And I tend to watch, like, I either binge watch The West Wing or I'm watching, like, House Hunters International. So it's I don't know if it's weird. It's kind of boring, but it is like a full box of crackers and TV and a giant and a full Pellegrino, like one of those bottles. It's just a full one of those.
1: So you're making me want to make plans. You want to hang out later? This sounds amazing.
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0: Melanie, what's up? It's Brew. 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
1: I mean, I catch myself doing it all the time, but I, like, dance around and make up songs about, like, everything I'm doing.
0: Oh, so, you
1: I'm know? Like, and a little Windex here and a little cleaning there.
0: You know, I feel like I would follow you if you made a page about that.

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It's Brew. What's the weirdest thing you do when you get home all alone? If you're going home right now on a Friday, what are you excited to do when no one's watching? We can finally get weird. Let me know at The Brew Show. That's next.

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14: Take it back to the old school.
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0: Welcome to your Friday. What's up, Bethany? What's the weirdest thing you do when you're home all alone?
1: I just like will not turn any lights on in my house.
0: Whoa.
1: Like if it is just me there, I don't turn any lights on. I just prefer that.
0: Am I talking to a vampire right now? What's going on?
1: Exactly.
2: Gotta get that. Gotta get that. Gotta get that.

0: get out of it.
1: It being Friday is like the best news I could hear right now. Let's get some more rolling next for all the feels. Yeah, your feel-good news story today, giving you the warm and fuzzy feelings next with all the feels.

0: Wheelchairs just can't. And that is accessibility done right. More people getting to experience places everybody deserves to see. I hope all national parks adopt this. Thanks, Becca, for sending me that in the DMs today. It's giving us all the feels. Let me know your good news. I want to shout you out and share that on Monday. Before we wrap this week, let me get you today's quote. Life gets better when your happiness depends less on what's happening around you and more on how you're showing up within it.
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Yeah, welcome to your Friday countdown. We're there in minutes. Bruce beats a fire lineup to kick your weekend off. Somber, his latest. Bruno Mars, Justin Bieber. It's all kicking off coming up next. Hang out for it.

Caribbean girl, me know for tick, me know for top, yeah. Man, I watch my body like say them, I watch a match, yeah. Anything him said, them girl, I do it like it's tax. My

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Oh my God, I love listening to Torture Tuesday with Hawk and Tom on B 93.7.

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0: 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Yeah. 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Cause I like it. Ride. No diggity, no doubt. Yeah. Black Street Productions. We out, we out. Ride. We out, we out. We out.
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1: Hawk and Tom.
2: You know, why do some people give gifts that are things that they like instead of what the recipient likes?
3: Maybe they don't know any better.
2: Yeah.
3: They're like, I don't know what they like. I'll just get what I like.
4: Mm-hmm. Well, a husband and wife, he usually gets her something he wants. That's so he can use it.
2: Well, that's now that does make sense.
3: Now, that's not fair to say that because the woman does it too.
2: Well, sure.
3: My wife got me a bidet for my birthday.
2: Well, do you know?
3: I mean, I'm pretty sure that was something she wanted more than I did. Yeah.
4: Or she's trying to tell you something.
3: Well, that's true.
2: Well, do you know someone's pushy, maybe, who will give you something whether you want it or not?
5: Mm-hmm.
4: Yes.
2: Okay. Are they in this room before we start this conversation?
3: No.
5: I don't think so.
2: Oh.
3: Sounds like a parent to me.
2: I think they might be after looking at this. Because they ask people to list things that the people give you whether you want it or not. Advice was one of the number one things.
4: Oh.
5: Well, now thinking about it.
4: We should have said that first.
3: We should have known it wasn't a gift because I would have guessed differently.
2: Right. I mean, these aren't really gifts.
3: I know, but you started it off with gifts.
5: The gift of knowledge that you don't want.
2: A lot of times, though, you got somebody, and you could be your husband. He's a fixer, and he wants to give you advice instead of just sitting there listening. How about food? That was mentioned. That could be a gift.
5: I want that.
2: Oh, well, not all the time. You know, your mama cooks a big dinner or something, and you know what? You're stuffed, and you're like, hey, I'm not going to be able to eat all this. Well, I want you to take this with you. Or, you know, maybe you'll be leaving or you're going to college, back to college, and your mom makes you a little bag and she got all kinds of stuff. You'll need this for the road trip, okay, dear? Sometimes they might even just bake something that you don't really care for. I mean, that you don't have the same taste as them.
4: Right.
5: See, I was thinking hand-me-downs. Because, like, my in-laws, God love them, every single time we hang out with them, they give us the most random hand-me-downs. Like, we got a bag full of light bulbs last time.
2: Okay, yeah.
5: And they helped us change the lights in our house so they know none of these fit any of our lights.
2: Oh, so they have no use for them.
5: No idea what they
3: do to throw stuff away.
2: Yeah.
3: Because those light bulbs aren't even the ones you're supposed to use anymore. They're like, we got to get rid of these.

0: Give him to Tori.
1: Yeah. I'm like, why did you agree to this, John? He's like, I don't know. I felt bad saying no. Well, I'm like, now we have 130 light bulbs that we can't use.
0: Well, because your parents always want to take care of you for the rest of your life, no matter how old you are.
1: But give us something practical.
2: Okay. Yeah, and not used.
0: Well, some people said old clothes. They're like, I'm not going to use these anymore. Maybe you will use them. Now, if it's kids' clothes, I'll take them, even if they don't fit my kids.
1: As long as you give them to me and not say, I can't fit in these anymore. They're too big. Here you go. Then we're going to fight.
2: I have a friend who did that, and the other guy's happy with it.
0: I think it's more offensive for the women, though, when the women say, hey, I can't wear this anymore. It's too big for me.
2: Now, that's what Tori just said.
0: That's what I'm saying.
2: He lost weight, and he handed down his big stuff.
0: But guys don't care as much. I don't think.
3: No, we just hate shopping. So if you want to give us anything.
2: It's still
3: even
2: the same.
3: Even if it don't fit, I'll fit
2: situation.
3: In it.
0: Yeah. Books. A lot of people will give you a book because they have a certain, you know, they thought, this book really spoke to me. And you're like, I don't read, but you're going to love this one. This one's going to change your life. Do you have any coloring books? also, your opinion. That was mentioned on here. Things that people give you, whether you want it or not. I heard a lot of opinions this morning.
3: Yeah.
0: While the music's playing. Okay.
1: What? What?
0: Well, I'm surprised Tom's not giving me his opinion right now.
2: I don't even know what you're talking about right now.
0: All right, final thing here that people give you, whether you want it or not, you're cold. Your sickness. Yeah.
3: And I've been around sick kids, so you're welcome.
1: Yeah. Cato came dancing over by me after coughing and sneezing. I'm like, you better boot scoot and boogie the other way.
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5: Okay, let's get started.
6: Does this seem long to you? They say, they ask people, how long should the ideal first date last? So what do you think? First date, how long should it last, in your opinion?
7: Assuming it's going well?
6: Hour-wise, yeah.
7: 1 to 2 hours?
6: Okay. Kato?
8: 3.
6: Okay.
9: I like 2 to 3, but it depends on whether you had a coffee date or if you were going to dinner or something.
6: Okay, 2 hours and 43 minutes, they say, is how long the ideal first date should last.
7: That's a long time.
9: About what we said.
6: Okay, well, they say it's a great first date if the time flies while you are with that person. It's like, you know, you look up, you're like, oh, man, we got 2 hours, and you look up next, it's like, oh, we got 5 minutes before we wrap this up.
8: And then you're sitting there watching the sunrise because it was just awesome.
9: Wow.
6: That's a long date.
8: It really is.
6: Yeah, I guess so.
8: I was tired and hungry.
6: You do, though, lose track of time sometimes.
8: Yeah.
6: But some other interesting facts about dating, they say it takes an average of 4 dates to feel comfortable around someone. I'd say, you know, because there's that newness kind of wears off after 4 or 5 dates, and you get the feeling you kind of know that person a little bit more.
8: Yeah.
9: I didn't ever feel like I took that long, but that I'm pretty comfortable around people. I already do TMI anyway.
6: That's true.
9: So yeah. I was just like sit down and just start talking about whatever, and I didn't have any off-limit topics, and I just kind of felt comfortable.
6: She had some off-limit topics.
9: Yeah, probably. Yeah.
8: She heard them.
6: No, she did, didn't she? All right, most popular first date ideas is a dinner and a movie, and then, Tom, you mentioned grabbing a drink or having a coffee. That's what the people said in this survey.
9: I think that's a younger generation thing, is the whole coffee idea. I grew up in a time when it was more likely dinner and a movie or something, dinner and a night at a club or something like that.
7: Yeah, but back in those days, you could do all that for the same price as a coffee.
6: Okay.
8: True.
6: Yeah.
8: And I've done coffee dates. It's not a younger generation.
6: Yeah, coffee date's expensive now.
7: Yeah.
8: But it gives you time to sit and chat and stay awake in case they're boring.
6: So when a date doesn't go well, we're more likely to blame the other person. But plenty of people admit that they're actually the problem on that first date.
7: Oh, yeah. There were so many I walked out and I went, he ain't going to call.
6: That one just went downhill, didn't it?
8: Wouldn't you like to know what she did?
6: I do. You want to elaborate on that?
7: No.
6: Yeah. Well, when they blame the other person, top reasons include they didn't look like their photo. When they're online dating, they get there and like, oh, is that you? They made inappropriate comments, Tom.
9: It never gave me a problem.
6: Yeah. They showed up late and left early, and they talked about themselves way too much. Tom.
9: I never did that. I would always be like, enough about me. You talk about what you think of me.
6: Okay. Yeah. All right. And then being nervous is our top excuse for causing a date to go south. Your little, your palms are sweaty. You don't know what to say.
7: Yeah.
6: Trying to figure out.
7: Your pits get a little sweaty.
6: Yeah. There's that awkward silence. They say that's one of the top signs a first date didn't go well is awkward silence.
8: Oh, shouldn't you say, like, I'm very nervous right now, so you have to apologize, but if you just bear with me, I'll open up or
6: relax a little bit. Be honest and be truthful.
8: Let's have a cocktail with this coffee. How about that?
6: You got some Baileys?
8: Yeah, exactly.
9: Tori, I am curious to know what you would do in a date that made you think that he's not calling back. Is it something you would say? Is it something you did?
7: Just, have you not learned? I'm just awkward. It's like everything I do is awkward.
6: You are awkward.
7: Yeah.
6: And you evaluate yourself quite a bit. Like, you're really hard on yourself. Are you a perfectionist?
7: Maybe.
6: Okay.
9: We met you for the first time, and I thought you just fit right in with us.
7: Oh, thanks.
9: But I didn't see that side of you.
7: You should have seen the pit stains. There's a reason I wore a black shirt that day, because I was sweaty. I was so nervous.
6: It wasn't even a date.
9: But you seemed like you were confident. You fit right in. It was like, I thought it went well. I didn't feel any awkward.

0: awkwardness.
1: Oh, that's awesome. I walked out going, oh, God, that was nerve-wracking.
0: No, I feel that way a lot now.
2: So basically, he's saying you were good at faking it.
1: Thank you.
2: Yeah. You're faking your confidence.
3: Anyway. We called you back.
1: That's true. Yeah. I actually remember the first day I walked in and Hawk goes, oh, so you did get hired. I was like, hi.
2: Okay, so we're talking about dating here. People were asked to name the top signs that a date went well.
0: Duh. If you get a good night kiss.
2: Good night kiss was one on there.
3: A second date.
2: Not a second date. But the person calls or texts immediately or the next day. They say that's a good sign that it went well. And then the date runs longer than expected, Cato. Oh. So if you're watching the sunrise.
3: That's a good date.
2: That's a good date, yeah. Is what they say.
0: It's funny you talked about it being like the time flying and you don't even feel like it's gone that long. That's also a great thing if you're on a Sunday church sermon. Because you ever have those ones where you're like looking at the clock, oh my God, we're only 5 minutes in and it feels like forever. Mm-hmm. But whenever you look up, you're like 5 minutes over time and it doesn't feel like you've even been there yet. That's a good thing.
2: I'm saying
0: there's other things out there where that's a great thing.
2: Once again, that's TMI. St. Peter's up in heaven right now going, keep on talking, Tom.
0: I don't think that's bad. It's saying you got a good preacher or you don't have a good preacher. If you got a good preacher, it seems like you don't even notice the time passing.
3: True. But okay. A good preacher will get you out before lunch.
0: I know, right?
3: Before the lunch crowd.
2: Yeah, a good preacher is watching his watch, too. Yeah.

0: I'm Audrey Hilbert, and this is Odyssey Launch.
1: No, it's to the point where people are saying, like, claim your OG Audrey fan tickets now.
0: I've seen that.
1: What's your, like, pitch to those that are thinking about hopping on the bandwagon?
0: You might love my music. You might not like everything about me, but I think you'll like the music.
1: That's great.
0: That's the pitch.
1: Vote for me.

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2: Well, not long ago, Tom was telling us the top cereals, and on the number one of the list of top cereals, Cinnamon Toast Crunch always comes in number one. The breakfast brand Kellogg says they are committed to making their cereals healthier.
3: Well, that's not a good sign.
2: I don't want that. I want sugary cereal because it's kind of interesting, too. Only 44% of people prefer healthy cereal to sugary cereal.
3: If they can make it healthier and I can't tell the difference, then all power to them. But if they can make a difference in the taste and I'm like, oh, this isn't as good, I don't want it.
4: Well, do you want them to take all those dyes in our food that's illegal in other countries that they allow?
3: Sure,
4: in our food?
3: Don't want dyes, but I want it to taste the same.
4: I'm with you on that. Leave the sugary stuff. Just get rid of the chemicals.
2: Well, they're saying they want to make it healthier. Here's the thing. I don't want Kale Krispies or, you know, broccoli bits or potato flakes. I don't want that kind of cereal.
3: I'd be okay with potato flakes.
2: I want a Cabbage Crunch instead of Captain Crunch. I definitely don't want Dingleberries. That'd be disgusting.
4: You've already got some of those on the shelf if you look at grape nuts.
2: Okay, good. Grapes don't have grapes at all in there. And no nuts.
4: That's the seeds of the grapes that you're crunching
3: on. Is that what it is? I always thought it was just rocks.
4: Pebbles.
2: Yes. I thought it was like, you know, the stuff that you pour and make concrete. Is that grape nuts? You just mix it with a little water, and you can patch up your driveway that way.
4: But, I mean, they have healthy cereals. Don't get rid of the sugary ones for us.
2: Is it really that healthy, though?
4: I don't eat it.
2: How about this? So we're going to see how the average person eats their cereal and what kind of madman pours milk into the bowl before they pour their cereal in there. Who does that?
4: Well, if I have just a little bit of milk left and I don't know how much cereal
3: right.
4: I'll have to add the milk first.
2: That makes sense.
4: To see. But if I have a full gallon of milk.
2: 8% of people pour milk into their bowl first. So that's not a lot of people. So we're in the norm there.
4: They
2: we passed that.

0: best.
1: No. Yeah. I know, because that's just, you're pouring it, they're just floating. They're not even getting dunked in the milk good. That's wrong.
2: 11% of people just eat cereal dry with no milk at all.
0: If I have no milk, I will.
2: I will not.
1: And if I'm snacking, sometimes I just take the box into the room and just eat the Frosted Flakes.
0: I mean, those Cinnamon Toast Crunch.
1: Those are good.
0: They're good, just in a handful.
1: They get your fingers all covered with that Cinnamon Toast stuff.
2: And then you start sucking your tips of your fingers.
0: Yeah.
2: That's just...
0: Didn't you use your remote control to change the channel.
1: Cinnamon Toast.
2: Okay, it's kind of like eating potato chips is the way, because I've seen Tom do that. He'll bring the box of Frosted Flakes in here and just eat it and crunch it like it's nothing. 76% of people prefer the cereal crunchy and not soggy. I like it kind of in the middle. Once you put it in there and then you pour the milk on it, you start eating it immediately, it's too crunchy.
1: I don't know.
2: I do. It's like it will, like, I mean, we know Captain Crunch will cut the top of your mouth, but also just crunching with the Apple Jacks or any of that stuff now.
1: I'm sorry. When I said I don't know, I was being nice. I really do know, and you're wrong.
2: Okay.
0: I knew a girl, she would literally put like a tablespoon of milk in her bowl of cereal. She liked it crunchy. I'm like, I'm drowning my cereal.
1: Yeah.
0: And then drinking the milk. You know people that don't drink that milk?
1: It tastes good.
0: You're weird.
2: You're an irresponsible cereal lifeguard's what you are.
0: Save it for me. I'll drink it when I'm over at your house next time.
2: Your little cereal's going, help, save me, I'm drowning here.
1: You're going to eat it anyway.
0: Yeah.
2: Okay. 83% buy name brand versions of their cereal. 17% of those generic grocery store versions like Flakes with Frosting or Cinnamon Toast Munch, something like that. Most people do not want those generic brands, but sometimes you have to in this economy.
0: I don't mind, but I'll tell you, not every time it's the same.
1: No, sometimes there's a big difference.
0: I just saw a video. They took sweetened condensed milk, the store brand and Regal brand, I guess. And you could tell by the color, the texture, that the Eagle brand was a lot better, better quality.
2: I told you what my mom did. She was replacing Apple Jacks with the Apple Crack or something. I don't know what it was.
0: Apple
2: it was
0: cracks.
2: The generic Apple rings or circles. And I could tell the difference.
0: Yeah, you can tell
2: she
0: sometimes.
2: Did that. She goes, the kids won't notice. I said, well, I do.
0: I could tell the difference between a generic Ambien and the real stuff. But the real stuff cost me $100 more.
2: And then 19% eat cereal any time of day, not just for breakfast.
0: It's dinner time for me.
1: Yep, it can be a dinner, especially like on a Sunday night.
0: And it's not necessarily dinner, but it's going to be my dessert to my dinner.
1: Oh, well, I'll have it as dinner sometimes. Yeah. But now that I caught diabetes, I can't really go down to and just get a big bowl of cereal anymore.
2: Oh, well, you just got to eat like the Cheerios without the frosting on them and stuff like that.
1: I know,
2: like,
1: those suck. That's the healthy ones.
2: Yeah, exactly.
0: I'd rather not eat them at all.
2: Or the Corn Flakes without the frosting on them.
1: That sucks too. The Frosted Flakes are honestly incredibly good.
0: Shredded wheat.
1: Without the frosting.
2: That's just eating a Brillo pad with milk all day.
1: Honestly, you're not even eating breakfast anymore. You're eating like lunch.
0: Was it tumbleweeds out in the west?
2: And they will go right through you too, just to let you know.
3: Tumble on through.
2: Yeah. It's a ghost town back there.
0: Oh my.
4: Hawk and Tom.
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3: Most of the stuff that we do is aimed at one thing, trying to live longer. Now, when we're young, it's almost the opposite. Everything we do seems to be designed to kill ourselves. We take chances, yeah. We take risk, we don't act healthy.
4: Right.
3: But as you start to realize your mortality is looming, people start trying to find ways to put off death.
5: No, not really. I'm still acting like I did in my 20s.
3: Most people,
4: yeah.
3: Try to do that.
4: Even when the ladies, too, they try to look younger all the time.
3: And, Cato, yeah. I think you're too young to be at that category yet.
5: Oh, thank God.
3: There is a new drug, and it has already cleared the hurdles at the FDA, and it's going to be released. It's an anti-aging drug. There's a catch.
4: Yeah.
3: It is for large dogs. They are expecting to make a killing off this, and is actually shown to increase the lifespan of dogs.
5: Is that a good idea, though? I mean, because sometimes the dogs get so old and they just they're feeble and they can't.
3: That's not what this does. This doesn't make them live like they're 80 for longer. It makes them not age as fast all along the way.
4: And it's going to eventually get to humans.
3: Though that's the thing. Yeah. That is their goal, is to do this for human beings.
6: What's it called?
3: I don't know the name. Let me see if I can find out for you real fast.
4: You know what's so interesting, though? If this works well, you know, they'll go ahead and you'll start doing the drug or whatever, taking the pill. The only thing, you'll look much younger, but you'll have a lot more hair.
3: Hawk's making stuff up now.
4: And you'll have a strange urge to pee outside.
3: Tori, I'm not going to be able to give you that information because I'm pretty sure you're going to take it. Unfortunately, if your dog is already old, it's like Cato said, you don't want your dog to live longer old.
6: What?
3: But if you give it to the dog its whole life, it will basically just make 4 seem like 3. 7's going to be like they're 6, and they're just going to have a longer life, and it will stretch out the quality of those years.
4: So it's going to shave the 7-year dog age.
3: It might make it like 6 a year or something, or maybe even 5 a year. You'll be like, oh, well, in dog years, he used to would have been, 48, but now he's actually only 37 because we give him this drug. Yeah. It is pretty amazing. The big thing scientists are saying is that if they are able to do this to dogs reliably, then it's almost certain they will eventually figure out how to apply it to us.
6: Do we want to live longer, though? Honestly, I feel like it's exhausting already.
3: I would certainly like to have had it when I was in my 20s and to have kept those really good years longer.
5: Do you really think this will ever happen?
3: Yes.
5: I don't, because I don't think the pharmaceutical companies want people sick and old and feeble, so they're always taking the meds, so they're making a lot of money.
3: This is a med, and they'll make a ton off of this.
5: This will never make it.
6: And Tom, I wouldn't want to do 20s. I would want to go a little bit younger so I don't have to pay bills. So that's like high school.
3: Not going to change that.
6: Do we get to pick our age we go back to?
3: Wow.
5: Mama.
3: Well, you don't go back to anything. This just, when you start taking it, it makes you live longer.
6: I'll be like, Mom, my diaper's full. Can you help?
3: You're right, Cato. This should never be made because we don't deserve it.
5: Wow. I just need to go back to last weekend because I don't remember it.
4: Okay.
6: Yes.
4: I can't help you there.
3: Yeah. None of that's how it works. Yeah. But they say there are 25 million large breed dogs in the U.S. alone, and that's 25 million dogs they can help to live longer with a better quality of life. And it's actually called Loyal, or at least the company is. The drug is LOY-001, which means they're
5: writing it down.
6: Probably LOY what?
3: 001, which means they'll probably be like a preparation H or a 53 or something.
5: I'm sure it wouldn't be the first time we've taken our pets' pills.
3: I know, right? It's no good for me. I have an 11-pound Pomeranian, so I would have to take his entire month's supply to get anything off of it.
4: My buddy had cats that had anxiety, and they had pills. And he had it, too. He had anxiety, and he ran out of pills, took his cat's anxiety pills for a couple days.
6: It's probably nice taking one that was beef-flavored. He's like, this is a good change.
3: Fish-flavored for a cat.
5: They get regular pills, because Daisy, when she got older, it was hard to groom her, so we had to give her Xanax.
4: Yeah.
5: And they were totem poles. I mean, they were real Xanax pills.
4: Uh-huh.
5: I still got them.
3: One thing that's weird about this is it only works on dogs that are 40 pounds or more, and I don't know exactly why that is, why it wouldn't help smaller dogs, because I would love to give it to my dog, but apparently it doesn't do anything for them. Since it is for dogs and it's not for people, it probably won't be ridiculously expensive. If it's for people, it's going to be expensive whenever they do it. Mm-hmm. But the FDA does agree that this has a reasonable expectation of effectiveness. So being proved by the FDA basically says this really will work. And they say the average dog's lifespan is 10 to 13 years, with large breeds aging faster, and they will be able to extend that significantly.
4: I think they've jumped the gun a little bit on this research, because I want them to work on things that actually could affect my dog right now. Like, you know, get him to stop smelling and eating his own poo. Or, you know, stuff like that. Or, you know, stuff that actually affects us every day.
6: So they make something so that they stop eating their own poo because they said it'll make it taste nasty. I'm like, he's eating poo. Yeah. I don't think it gets worse.
3: You got to think, what is this that's worse than poo that makes them like, I ain't eating it now?
4: Yeah, where's that research? I need that.
3: Well, Jim, try.
4: Really? Or get your dog to stop, you know, doing weird things to toys in front of the kids. That's just weird, too. Or when you have guests.
6: They're just wrestling.
5: A lot of times they're imitating their master.
4: Oh, okay. I hadn't been doing that. This is what you know. The kids might. I don't.
6: Oh.
3: Wow, I don't know what you mean by that.
4: The wrestling.
6: Oh, dear.
3: My dog, he's been in our room a few times, so I'm like, he's like, he knows what daddy's like.
5: I used to wrestle a pillow, too.
3: Oh, Lord.
6: Oh, my heavens.
3: We're talking about a drug that makes dogs live longer. How are we even possibly here right now?
6: Because of this conversation, I no longer want this pill.
3: I'll yeah, I'm honest. With you, actually. I don't want to live any longer now.
0: Hawk and Tom.
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1: Hawk and Tom.
2: Well, have you ever felt like when a relationship ended, that the one just got away?
3: I'm sure a lot of ladies that dated me did.
2: Oh, yeah. Don't worry. The next one should be just right around the corner for you, according to this new survey we have.
3: Really?
2: Yeah.
3: Because this sounds like the kind of crap people tell you whenever you're coming off a breakup to try to make you feel better.
2: New survey found the average person actually meets someone they believe is the one 3 times in their life. So you got 3 chances here to find the one.
4: I can find the one 3 times in a night.
2: Really?
3: Yeah. And I definitely found more than 3 throughout my life that I thought were it.
5: I always thought it was the 3 because it was like puppy love, the love you learn from, and then your forever love. Okay. And that's what I was always told.
2: So puppy love and then the first love.
5: Yeah.
2: You got that one.
5: Well, puppy love is like you're young and it's exciting. Yeah, that's your first.
2: Is it really?
3: Yeah.
2: I thought puppy love like happened in 6th grade. And it's like you got that first.
3: No one counts that one.
2: You don't count that one at all?
3: No, uh-huh. I mean, you were 6 years or 6th grade. You weren't old enough to count it.
2: But I'm like, my first love, I would think, was not puppy love because I was like 17. And so that's not puppy love. I'm like, I was at least, you know, in dog years, I was at least 14.
4: Yeah, I think puppy love is that young. I mean, I was in love in kindergarten. Her name was Robin. I remember her.
2: Okay, then we just won't count that then, I guess.
3: Well, it doesn't really make any difference in your life for most people. Very few people are going to go from that and be anything.
5: Yeah, I think you're kind of overthinking it. It's just like your first biggest love.
2: Don't tell me I'm overthinking this. I've got to go Google it and see what is officially puppy love.
3: He's never overthought anything in his life.
2: All right, a few more results from this survey. They say you have an average of 17 crushes in your lifetime.
3: Cato can do that in a night.
2: Oh, we need to determine what kind of crush is it. Is it an orange?
4: That's funny.
2: Okay, so 17 crushes. Where do you think you land on that one?
4: Gosh, I don't know.
3: That's close. I mean, probably more, but...
5: Reciprocated or not?
2: Okay, could be that person that you see.
3: Okay, that's going to cut
2: office.
3: Mine way down. I got married a little later, so probably I have more of these because I dated longer.
2: Yeah, crushes sometimes could just be some girl that works at Best Buy, and you know, you go in there and you buy, you know, something you don't need just to see her. Would that be a crush? Or
3: that's called pathetic.
4: And then you follow her home.
3: That's called stalking.
2: Okay. All right. So, 17 crushes. Tori, how many crushes have you had in your lifetime, you think?
5: Probably 10.
2: 10?
5: Okay. Yeah.
2: Kato?
4: I don't know.
2: Okay.
3: I'm more than 17.
4: A lot.
2: Okay. So, next, you fall in love how many times, they say, according to this survey, in your lifetime?
3: They're going to be lower than I think what I would be.
2: Mm-hmm. Okay.
3: For me, I would say maybe 6 or 8 times.
2: Okay.
5: I'm sticking with 3.
4: 12.
2: 5 times. 5 times. You fall in love 5 times.
4: This and past weekend,
3: it
4: 12.
3: Depends. You got people who get married and they're 18 and they stay married, and those people may only have 1 or 2.
4: Right.
3: But so it just depends on your circumstance.
2: And then finally, Tom, I think you have a good theory about this one because I was kind of shocked, but 17% of us don't believe in having a soulmate.
3: Right.
2: That means the rest of us do believe in having a soulmate.
3: That's not necessarily. It could mean some people aren't sure.
2: I ain't good at math.
3: There could be other things in there.
2: Well, okay.
3: It could be like, oh, I'm not sure, or I think there may be. I mean, it doesn't have to mean yes or no.
2: But you don't believe in soulmates at all.
3: Not at all, because if you did it statistically, your soulmate's probably somewhere in the

0: like India or China, because that's where most people are.
1: Istanbul.
0: Okay.
2: Do you know where that is?
1: No, I don't. I just thought
0: I don't know if it still exists or not.
1: Yeah.
0: I think it's Turkey.
1: But if you only have one soulmate and there's like 8 billion people on the planet,
0: you're never going to run into each other.
1: That soulmate, yeah, you won't ever find him.
3: But I thought your soulmate was the one that you're just, you'll do anything for, you'll die for, you love so much. That's your soulmate.
0: No, soulmate's the person who was made for you and you were made for them and it was decided before you ever got on Earth.
3: So you don't believe your wife is your soulmate?
0: I believe she is probably one of the best possible wives I could have ever gotten.
3: That's
0: sad. I believe had I married someone else, I would have tried to make that work the same.
1: She has to work hard at that relationship.
3: Yeah. It's taking her soul.
1: But I'm in agreement kind of with Tom, and because love is a commitment too. Like, you're going to commit to love that person because it ain't always going to be, you know, perfect. And you know, every day you're going to wake up and you're going to hear the birds singing and, you know, there they are laying and they roll over and they're going, oh, good morning. And that morning breath hits you in the face and like, that ain't perfect, y'all.
2: Yeah, Disney did us wrong. I really thought it was going to be more birds and the bees, but it's work. Wait, not birds and the bees.
0: Trust me, there's not nearly enough of that.
3: You're right. There's not all of that once you get married either.
0: You're like, man, I wish there was more of that.
1: What Disney movie were you watching?
0: They've gotten a lot wilder in those movies these days.
2: That's not what I meant. I meant like rainbows and puppy dogs.
3: She's turning red.
2: Oh my gosh.
1: Yeah.
2: I have tears leaking right now.
0: I'll be honest, I was a little shocked.
1: Yeah.
4: Hawk and Tom on Beam 93.7.

0: time is it?
1: It's time for some hit music.
0: I asked you what time it is.
1: Time for all the hits, baby.
0: Jeez, for a smart speaker, you're not so smart.
2: Tell your smart speaker to play B93.7.
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0: friends. I was in middle school. I felt like a heel because of that. But there are a lot of different reasons people will break up with someone. And I found an interesting article that discussed some of the things that they had broken up over that were kind of petty. For example, one girl got mad that he never looked at her Instagram stories, so she broke up with him.
1: Oh, wow. Yeah.
0: And he said, I don't even use Instagram. It wasn't that I didn't ignore her stories. I just didn't get on the app that much.
2: Yeah, there's some people that are all into the social media stuff, and then some people that don't like it, but you know, they'll send you something. You want to at least take a look at it.
0: Up to a point, and then you get a ton of them, and you're like, all right.
2: Because you go home, did you see that video I sent you?
1: Yeah, that's my love language. Watch these 34 reels.
0: I do try. When my wife sends me one, I try to watch it. Mm-hmm. And that way I can have like that little conversation later. Oh, did you see that reel? Oh, yeah, it was funny and blah, blah, blah. But this was her own Instas. Like, she was apparently posting them.
1: Well, it's her stories. So he didn't click on her stories. It's not that she sent them to him.
0: Okay, exactly. So he wasn't looking at her little stories, which I'm like, I'm not going to look at those either. That sounds boring.
2: Yeah.
0: Like, send me something funny, I'm going to watch it. But send me something that you did that was boring, and I don't have a lot of time for those.
3: Didn't Tori send you something funny?
1: Stop.
0: We already discussed that.
1: You guys are not nice.
0: A guy broke up with a girl because he said she had this silly, oversized beret that she would wear. And I thought it was an occasional fashion choice, but it turned out it was part of her identity, and she wore it all the time.
3: Nope.
0: Mm-hmm. That's a lot, though, to break up with someone just because they wear a beret. But I kind of almost understand it, too.
2: Well, was she like a mime? Was that her? Like a mime? You know, they got the berets and then they got the striped black and white shirts.
0: One girl broke up with a guy because he had his last name tattooed across his back. I think there's like worse tattoos that you could have.
1: Yeah. It's like a permanent jersey.
0: Yeah, that's true.
2: Yeah.
0: So, I mean, it doesn't seem that bad to me. I mean, it's not something you'd be like, oh, I'm really proud of him and tell everyone he's got his name tattooed on his back, but I wouldn't cause you to break up with someone.
2: But still, you're holding hands with that guy, and he's walking out at the beach or something. It's got his name on the back of it.
0: It's like she said, permanent jersey.
3: I'd break up over the beret before this.
0: Yeah, I agree. Yeah. I agree with that. Mm-hmm. Someone broke up because the person chewed too loud.
3: I could understand that. I wouldn't even have made it to the marriage or, you know, the second date, I should say.
2: Or have you been out with somebody that smacks? And
3: yeah.
2: And it's not gum. It's like they like are eating whatever. Mm-hmm. And that's as worse as crunching.
3: Tori just made fun of me drinking water.
1: Oh my gosh, it was so loud.
2: You were gulping.
1: He sounded
0: dehydrated.
1: Like a horse at the troughs.
0: Well,
1: he was like,
2: gulp.
3: I need to get it down.
1: And then he goes,
0: that's how I used to drink my Cokes before I caught diabetes.
1: That's how my four-month-old drinks.
0: Oh, wow.
3: I'm glad we're not dating.
0: She'd have to break up with you.
3: Yep.
0: All right. Someone broke up because the person littered.
3: Yeah, that would be
1: good reason.
0: That does seem like you just basically think they don't have any care for other people or anyone but themselves.
2: If they're littering and don't have care for other people, they don't have care for you either.
3: And you can imagine what their house looks like. Are they just throwing trash anywhere?
1: No, their house is clean because their trash is everywhere.
0: The neighbor's yard is looking bad.
2: True.
0: They ruined the ending of a TV show for me.
1: Oh.
0: I mean, that's extreme.
3: Sure. It's iffy, though.
0: Yeah. All right. He always peed on my toilet and all around it.
2: Oh, yeah.
0: I mean, we can explain that.
3: Well, you can also clean up after yourself.
1: Mm-hmm.
0: That's very true, Cato, especially if you keep some of those Lysol wipes right there. And then finally, this one person got broke up with because he farted all the time.
3: That would be almost a good reason, too.
0: And she said her mom had told her that it was disgusting, and she didn't think it was that bad until she realized how much it was.
1: Well, I told y'all about that first date I had where he just kept letting them go, and I was trying to not say anything. My gosh, some of them were so bad, my eyes were watering.
0: Oh, no.
2: You know, they got those guys working out. They drink those protein shakes and stuff. And a lot of fiber in their diet.
1: Exactly what he said. He's like, sorry, protein shakes. I'm like, get on something else.
3: Leave it at the gym, buddy.
0: Yeah. But how do you think that you're attractive if you are constantly polluting the air that you have to breathe?
1: It was so bad. I was like, did you order Brussels sprouts?
3: Tori.
1: Sorry.
3: I like Brussels sprouts. Don't ruin it for me.
1: I do too.
0: All right.
2: Yeah. And well, you know the meme says, you don't have my heart until you...
3: Oh.
2: Yeah.
1: Until you what?
0: Hear them.
2: It rhymes with heart.
3: I was going to

Breaking up is hard to do, especially if you're the one getting broken up with. But it's still hard when you're doing it, too. It's just very awkward. I had a girl who one time I broke up with her, and she says, "What did I do wrong?" I was like, "I don't have an answer for that. I just don't feel like it's working out, you know? I wanted to spend more time with my friends."

I want you, I need you, oh God. I need these beautiful things that I've got.

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1: Hawk and Tom.
2: All right, this struck me as very odd today. I was reading about someone who paid a large amount of money to be buried near one of their idols.
3: Oh.
2: Celebrity super fan. Is someone who just absolutely loves this celebrity. And this person paid almost $200,000 to be buried near Judy Garland.
3: Oh, we're off to see the Wizard.
2: Yeah, the wonderful Wizard of Oz fame.
3: Yeah.
2: Marilyn Monroe is also someone that people pay hundreds of thousands of dollars to be buried near.
3: Wow.
2: There are celebrities that people will pay to be buried near.
4: Makes you wonder why the family of the dead celebrity don't open their own cemetery and make that money. Hey, this is the Marilyn Monroe
2: Good
4: Cemetery.
2: Good idea, Cato.
4: $100,000 each time. somebody wants to be buried.
2: I'm going
4: to
2: tell my wife right now, go ahead and do the Tom Steele Cemetery so all my fans can purchase a plot to be near me whenever they die and they can spend the rest of eternity nearby.
3: I'm going to be right beside you.
4: Oh,
3: man.
4: And the thing is...
2: Okay, we need to talk.
4: the plot of land won't have to be that big.
2: What do you mean? Oh, because I've lost weight.
4: Yeah. Uh-huh.
2: So this actually takes me back. Not very long ago when my parents were reaching the end of their life. And so my mom passed away, and so my dad was with us as we were trying to get everything arranged for the burial. And we went out to the cemetery, and he had purchased plots right next to his mom and dad. And he had it all planned out. He was going to have my grandfather's on the far left, my grandmother's in the center left. He was going to put my mom on the center right, and then him on the far right. Mm-hmm. His thinking was the two men would be on each side of the women to kind of protect them for eternity.
3: Wow, that's really thinking it through.
2: I said, Dad, are you sure Mom wants to be buried next to grandmother the rest of her life? That's her mother-in-law.
3: Well, is it really the rest of her life?
2: Well, the rest of her afterlife.
3: Okay.
2: And I didn't mention the fact they didn't always get along real well either. And so my dad was really insistent. And fortunately, the cemetery had already made it so my mom was going to be on the other side. And it was too much trouble at that point to change it without my dad having to go through a lot of hassle. So he finally agreed with me.
5: Okay, I've got an interesting one. So my grandma, my dad's mom, passed away. My step-grandpa, who she was married to, was married before her, who also passed away.
3: I know what you're talking about.
5: So he actually got his first wife's body exhumed, moved to another plot, another burial plot. I kid you not.
3: Wow, yeah.
5: And my grandmother is one space down from her, and when he passes, he's going to be buried between them.
3: Oh, wow.
5: That is a true story that I just found out.
3: That's funny.
5: Isn't that crazy?
3: But you know what? Divorce situations makes it a lot tougher.
5: But like to have the two wives buried so closely, and then he's like, ladies, in between. That's
2: was
5: just
2: that
5: a
2: divorce, or did the first one pass away?
5: His first wife passed away.
2: Right, so it wasn't divorce. That was just a widow situation.
3: Oh, that's different.
5: To get her moved, though? Like, I felt like that was a bit odd.
3: Yeah, well, but I would hate to be the guy I have to dig it up and make sure it's her or whatever. I'm like...
2: I think they just know where the people are buried.
5: They are labeled.
3: Okay. But going back to the celebrity thing, who would you want to be buried by?
2: Well, I have some of the people that are commonly asked for.
3: Yeah.
2: Jim Morrison.
3: Oh, from the Doors, that old rock group.
2: Right. Yeah. A lot of people, my daughter and her friends all listen to the Doors now.
3: Wow.
2: Elvis Presley.
3: Can't be buried by him.
2: They said due to the immense security and traffic.
3: Well, you guys, he's right in Graceland.
5: And he lives upstairs anyway, so.
2: Of course, Judy Garland is big.
3: Yeah.
2: Johnny Cash. That was interesting.
3: All right, yeah.
2: You can't do this one, but Princess Di, a lot of people would like to, but she's on a private island. But they say that Michael Jackson is a big thing. Mm. He's at the Forest Lawn Memorial Park in Glendale, and it's widely considered one of the most elite resting places in the world because it has Clark Gable, Elizabeth Taylor, and Michael Jackson.
3: Okay.
2: And you can actually get plots starting at around $7,000.
5: Are we not concerned of the mental health of an individual who would pay to be buried by another person they've literally never met?
3: Well, I don't know. I mean, I have a celebrity that I might want to be buried by.
5: Who?
3: Santa Claus would be one.
5: Okay. Santa Claus doesn't die.
3: So, not to scare the kids. I'm just teasing.
2: A lot of these people, like one of them is a guy that made a ton of money in the dot-com bubble back in the day in computer stuff. So for him, it wasn't that much money.
3: Oh, okay.
2: So 200 grand to him wasn't a big deal. The guy who bought the crypt directly above Marilyn Monroe, he actually bought the tombs from Joe DiMaggio during their divorce.
3: Oh,
2: so that was, he was thinking way ahead. Yeah. I think it's interesting because, you know, we don't think it's weird at all to want to be buried next to your loved one. But when you start picking other people to be buried next to, it gets weird.
5: Well, yeah, because you don't know them.
4: Yeah.
5: That's an infatuation that is unhealthy.
3: And then, you know what? You got all that paparazzi following you your whole life, all these fans following you your whole life, and then you die, and then they're still there.
5: You still don't get to rest in peace.
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3: Portions of this program have been transcribed. Other portions have been erased completely.
4: We've talked about a lot of different issues today, and we've definitely talked a lot about couples.
5: Yeah.
4: This is something that you should know before you get married. It's important. Those fun quirks that you think are so cute about the person that you're in love with right now will eventually annoy the living crap out of you.
5: Oh, wow, that's pretty harsh.
4: A new study found that 2/3 of married people admit it only takes 3 years before all those quirky things they used to love about their spouse become annoying. So people that think, oh, that's so cute how he always sits with his tongue out a little bit when he's thinking. Eventually they look at him, they're like, what a moron. Why did I marry this mouth-breathing idiot?
6: Or like how he thinks it's funny that you always have like a sassy comeback, but then after a few years, he's like, you always got something smart to say, don't you?
4: Exactly like that. If you think about it, a lot of stuff when you're in that butterfly stage where everything about them is cute and you love them and it's so awesome.

0: them, those things wear thin over time, and then they start to bug you, and you have to be prepared to handle that. And one of the big tricks, they say, is to realize you're probably doing some things that are just as annoying that he had originally thought were cute, too.
1: Okay, let's break it down. We know that Jamie went out with you first night. We talk about it quite a bit. You're licking your thumb, picking up crumbs off the table, and eating them.
0: You make it sound dirtier than it was.
1: Okay. Now, when you go out to a restaurant now, does she roll her eyes when you do that?
0: Not that I know of, but I'm pretty engrossed in what I'm doing. She does tell stories and joke about it, though.
1: Okay.
0: So,
2: why do you think Chop House 47 is so dark? So people have to see Tom
1: eat his crumbs off the table.
0: Yeah. Well, I mean, I'm still married, so yeah. I've managed to get this far with it.
1: Well, I just knew that was one of the little quirks that I thought, and I even think that's cute.
0: I remember thinking things about her, and I was pretty practical. I was like, you know what? This is something I'll have to just get over or deal with one day, because I could tell that it would be something that would be a little bit irritating. Mm-hmm. The way she cleans, it's a trade-off. She cleans constantly, but the bad thing is sometimes you're still using the item as she tries to take it and clean. You can be sitting eating dinner, and all of a sudden your plate will have disappeared. And she's got it over by the sink getting ready to wash it.
2: She's trying to tell you, enough.
1: Yeah.
2: Eat the rest later.
1: Yeah, she wants to get it done.
0: But, it's an endearing thing at first, but it becomes a little annoying later, and you have to figure out how to balance that. And that's true in all relationships.
3: John's a big sire. He all the time. Cause he says it's like he forgets to breathe, and so all of a sudden he'll do it.
1: Yeah.
3: And the first few years, I was like, oh, what ails you, but like joking around. Now I'm like, what is wrong with you?
0: And how does he take it when you do that?
3: What I do.
0: Yeah.
3: He doesn't even know he's doing it. No.
0: Yeah, and that does makes the problem even worse is when someone starts nagging you about it and you're like, you never did this before. What's wrong now? And then they're like, well, it just bugs me now. But that is something they say a lot of people who end up getting divorced didn't plan on, didn't see coming, and didn't handle well. Yeah. So you have to plan for that. I don't know if people who are in love will even listen, because when you're in love, you don't listen.
3: The only balance is knowing that you are also annoying.
1: Yes, exactly.
3: That's
0: right.
3: The only thing that...
2: No, I'm not.
3: I mean, except for Cato.
1: Even here, like as we work, you know, we all have our little things that we do that get on each other's nerves.
2: Like, could never marry any of you.
3: Slurping that water. It's so loud you can hear it down the hall.
1: Cato will go...
2: because I get choked sometimes and I have to make sure... So now I won't even drink water.
1: Yeah, I thought
2: I'm
1: it was
2: dehydrated because of Tori.
1: I thought I was watering a plant like out of a gallon jug or something.
2: Well, my jug is about a gallon.
0: I'm like, Cato, I find it cute that you do that.
1: Yeah,
3: it was
0: quirky.
3: Cute the first few years. Just kidding.
2: Well, Tom picking his teeth with a screwdriver and scratching his head with a fork.
0: I just defended you.
1: Now he's only one to go for you, man.
2: Well, hold on, Hawk, you're next.
0: Water guzzler.
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1: We're going to ask the tough questions here on the Hawk and Tom Show. We don't shy away from that, but I want you to think about your workplace, or maybe if you're a schoolgoer where you go to school.
2: Yeah.
1: You spend your day. Do you have a favorite or a stall in the bathroom that you consider yours?
2: Yeah, I do.

0: Most people do.
1: Yeah.
0: And it gets extreme, too. How far do you go to make sure that you get that stall? Will you wait it out if someone is currently
1: using it? I will. Yes, okay. I will.
0: So you won't go to the alternate stall. You will just head back to the office for a moment and then go back.
1: If I can, I will wait it out.
0: Okay.
1: Yes.
0: That's common. Most people say they will wait it out.
1: Mine's the one downstairs, the very last one.
0: Oh, see, I like the one next to it because the last one makes my feet dangle.
1: Well, yeah, it's the handicap stall.
0: I need the one where I can push off the ground and get a little bit of force.
1: But I'm a little bit taller than you. That one, not, those ones that go down from, like, to the ground.
0: But how much taller are you? Because I literally, if I have to use that one, I get two toilet paper rolls and set them in front of the toilet so my feet can sit on them like a squatty potty.
2: Mm-hmm. Yeah. Are you 5 years old?
0: I feel like when I'm on that toilet.
1: Kato likes mine, too.
2: Yeah, I like it when you get it warmed up, too.
0: Well, I can't dangle and do my business.
2: I always try to use that single one downstairs.
1: Oh, yeah,
2: it's just a one stock. Because I cannot stand the bathrooms in America because they show too much. Just make a room.
0: What are you, 5 years old?
2: I don't want to sit next to somebody while I'm doing my business.
3: Oh, I thought you meant the cracks in the door. And I was going to say,
2: the cracks in the door and the floor and the
3: everywhere. Wearing a romper where you're sitting there completely exposed and you see an eyeball walking past. You're like, can you not? Just keep going.
2: My.
0: I will say, Kate, to that bathroom, the seat's broken. It wobbles.
2: A lot of them are broken.
0: Well, the one I use doesn't.
2: You just have to be careful not to pinch anything.
0: All right, because if you slide a little bit wiggle either way, it's coming off the side of that thing.
1: Yeah, I had to go to the emergency room one time.
0: I remember that. Yeah. We had to come get you out of the bathroom.
1: It was here at work.
0: He squashed something.
1: Yeah.
0: Bless his heart.
1: Tighten them seats. Next time I'll get a hold of HR.
0: Well, Hawk, we are normal. It's about 70% of people say that they have a favorite stall, and 63% of them say that they will wait for it if they have to.
1: Yeah. There's other like statistics out there about if you, let's say you go into a stall at a truck stop or maybe a rest area, like which one do you choose?
0: And I know the answer to that. Do you?
1: No, I don't. But like you got all the urinals to choose from. Like, you know, I always look down to see urinals are just messy.
2: Mm-hmm. Oh, yeah. Hey, if you ever see me open a bathroom door, the first thing you're going to see me do is get down real low to look across.
1: Yeah.
2: Do I see any feet? Mm-hmm. And I try not to use truck stops. I'll most likely choose a restaurant.
1: Rest area?
0: See, I feel like truck stops are usually clean nowadays.
2: Now, there's some.
0: Like that, Flying J?
2: Mm-hmm. Or a Bucky's.
0: Bucky's is awesome. Yeah. I don't even know if that counts as a truck stop. It's so awesome for, it's everyone loves Bucky's.
2: Yeah, but there are some, like on the way to the beach, that are really nice, and, you know, you get your own stall.
1: The Bucky's, you could almost stay overnight in there and sleep in a urinal. It's so clean.
0: I could live in a Bucky's. Oh, you're talking about the bathroom.
1: Yeah.
0: I could handle a Bucky's. That would have all the food I need.
1: Never seen a dirty bathroom at a Bucky's.
0: Well, they're all new, too.
1: Yeah.
0: Okay, well, which one of the stalls should you use? Nearly every study agrees. Guess which one? Assume there's three.
1: Okay, let's say the one in the middle.
2: Well, based on germs, I think it's the first one.
0: Kato's right. It's the first stall because everyone walks in and skips the first one because they think it'll be bad.
1: Oh.
0: So the first stall is usually actually the cleanest stall of them all.
2: I can't take that first one.
1: Yeah.
0: Oh, man. I'm knowing this now. I'm signed up.
1: Because people are going to be walking past you the whole time.
0: Maybe that's why the others get used more.
1: It's almost like a little bathroom parade, kind of like what Tori was talking about. That little eyes, those eyes just go peeking through the crack of the stall.
0: See, I'm different. If I'm in there, I will not strike up a conversation, but if someone does, it doesn't bother me.
1: Mm-hmm.
0: I'm willing to chat. I don't care.
3: That does not surprise me.
0: Unless I'm really working, and then I need all of my energy. I can't be talking.
1: Yeah, yeah.
0: I'm like busy here, you know, but otherwise I'll chat with someone.
1: Yeah, I understand that. I always make noise too, just let someone know I'm there. There's some people here that do that as well.
0: Yeah, because you don't want that door clanking or something.
1: And you know they're doing it just as you walk in. They didn't really have to clear their throat. They're just giving you that cue. Hey, this area is occupied.
0: Oh, I thought it was a coincidence. Huh.
1: They're marking their territory. No.
0: No, I'm already marking my territory another way.
1: Yeah.
0: All right. Well, now you know which stall to use. The first one is the cleanest, and this will probably ruin it now because everyone will start using it.
1: I will say at school, it was much different. I can go here at work. I would not go at school. School was just too embarrassing. You're younger. You got, you know, a lot more going on there.
0: Yeah, plus you were more likely to get bullied and beat up there than you are here. Yeah.
2: And like in elementary school, you would march back from the cafeteria. That would be your break, your bathroom break. So everybody in class was in there at the same time.
1: Yeah, that was not
2: fun. So, yeah, it was hard to do.

0: We feel for you, school kids. It's tough.
1: What if we had to do that? Like, you know, after lunch break, we all come in single file, and as adults, coworkers, we'd line up and wash our hands together. That would be weird.
0: It would be weird.
1: Yeah.
0: Let's try it.

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3: What do you say we get down to business?
4: Before the internet, one of the ways that we would let people know about our private thoughts or our thoughts publicly would be with...
5: bumper stickers.
6: Signals.
4: Not smoke signals.
6: Wow, Kato. No.
7: What'd you say?
4: That's one way.
6: I think she got it right.
7: What crazy answer did she give?
6: She said bumper stickers. Oh. Why are you laughing
5: Carrier
6: like that?
5: Carrier pigeons.
4: Yes. Okay. Pigeons. But that would not be publicly. I'm like, the smoke signals would be publicly. Carrier pigeons are still private.
7: You'll get attention.
4: Okay. Bumper stickers was correct, Tori. So, good answer.
7: How'd you know?
8: It's kind of obvious.
4: Well, thanks to bumper stickers plastered to your car, your vehicle has become, I guess, transformed into the mobile billboard, and people still use bumper stickers.
8: I was going
4: to
8: say, you said it like, before the internet, they still use bumper stickers.
4: Well, the internet, I mean, so easy to get on there and just express yourself, but with a bumper sticker, it takes a little effort. You have to peel it and stick it.
5: Almost every morning, I get stuck behind a card that has an I love gluten sticker.
7: I've seen that.
5: Oh, I want that. Yeah.
7: I need to get behind the ones that have the little peace symbol. And I'm like, you're causing me not to be at peace right now.
8: I like to ram into them.
7: See, first off, I think it depends on the car, because you don't see bumper stickers on a Mercedes or a BMW or
4: Rolls Royce. If it's over like $60,000, you shouldn't have a bumper sticker on your car. I don't think that's true,
8: but most people don't.
4: Do you see that, though? Because sometimes it's rare, but you will see like a Mercedes with a bumper sticker on the car. And you're like, wow, I wouldn't do that.
7: But, you know, people judge you for that. Like,
4: they do.
7: People want me to put a Clemson sticker. I'm like, no, because Carolina fans are probably throw rocks at my car.
8: Right. Yeah.
7: So I'm not, or any presidential candidate, I'm not supporting that
4: people
7: on the back of my car. They judge you, and they will take out their frustrations on your car.
5: That's why I won't put a station sticker on mine, because I'm a really bad driver, and I don't want anybody being like, that bad driver likes B93.7.
4: Well, I do that with the religious fish sticker. I won't put it on my car because my driving skills.
8: Yeah. I had a friend who actually would go, and after every election, he would take the winner and put that sticker on his car.
4: Really?
8: So it was like he had every bumper sticker from the winning president each time.
4: So he looked like a winner.
8: He looked like he knew how to pick them.
4: You know, after election, if you have the election and your candidate loses, do you feel like a loser as well?
8: You know, you should. But most people don't. They'll double down.
7: Well, it's like any sports team. You know, you can have a whole losing season, football season. You're like, you just wait till next year. We're coming back.
4: Well, and of course, you got the person with a ton of bumper stickers on the back of their car.
7: Sometimes you think it's holding the car together.
4: Yeah. You know that 72% of us, we enjoy reading bumper stickers when we're at the red light.
7: Yeah.
4: You got nothing else to do. You might as well read a bumper sticker or two. And then you got the ones that you disagree with. But they want you to coexist.
7: Yeah, and share.

0: the road and,
1: and I try to
0: turn out lights.
1: But yeah.
2: And then you got some are questionable because I look at them and I'm like, well, you have a, that's like a marijuana leaf on the back of your car. Yeah. And you're like, you're driving around with that. If you ever get stopped,
0: yeah,
2: you know the state trooper's judging you on that one.
0: I mean, it's like my personalized tag that I had when I was younger. It said, I party. I wouldn't leave anywhere late at night to go home because I knew I'd get pulled over.
2: Well, and with all minivans, too, you've got the family stickers on the car. Like, you just got, like, the mom, dad, and all the kids and the dog. And, you know, and sometimes it's Star Wars related, and you got Darth Vader and Princess Leia on there.
3: I love when it's the dinosaur ones and the kids are velociraptors because I'm like, you guys, I'm wild kids. I like it.
0: I've seen the ones where the parents are split up and you got the mom and the kids over here and the dad over here with a new wife and the kid.
1: Oh, I like that.
2: Oh, my goodness.
0: And there's a dog that goes back and forth.
3: And he needs to be on the windshield wiper, so he just goes back and forth.
0: That's sheer custody.
1: That's the kids, man. The kids would be on there.
2: Yeah. And you know what? That's not funny.
0: I know,
3: no,
0: it's really
3: not. Kato, what's wrong with you?
2: But
0: my parents are divorced.
2: And there's some that you know, you have your kids in the car, and they should not be reading those. Like, Daddy, what's that mean? And you're like, why would someone put that bumper sticker on for my kids to see?
0: Tacky. Tacky.
1: Yeah, it's true.
0: But they do say those ones with the families, they probably shouldn't like put names because now everybody behind you knows how many kids you got, how many pets you got. Sometimes they have the names.
2: Yeah. Mm-hmm.
1: It's that's called Facebook.
0: But still in the car, it's random.
1: Mm-hmm. Yeah, people worry too much though because it's like these things are, it's like we all live at risk for stuff like that. You're just hoping to be the gazelle that watches all the lion chase some other gazelle, and you're just like, if you ever watch on those Jungle Planet video channels, like Animal Planet,
2: right,
1: and you got the wildebeest out by the water hole, and the lion comes up, the wildebeest can't do nothing, they're just hoping it picks a different one than them, because there's a billion wildebeest in one lion, so they're like, all right, please don't be me.
3: If I were a wildebeest, I would trip another wildebeest before
1: I
3: run.
1: Exactly.
3: Mm-hmm.
1: So people worry too much about like thinking they've got control over this. When the lion comes, it's going to get you, whether you got a sticker on your car or not, you just hope it gets someone else.
0: Yeah, but when you think that sticker would draw that lion closer to you, going, well, hey, he's got a whole family right there, I can take out and have a buffet.
1: I put stickers on mine that say stuff that make my family look less desirable, and I also try to point out other families.
2: Yeah, my kids are rotten. They misbehave all the time.
1: My kid beat up your honor student. Yes,
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1: Well, they ask women, what's something that you stop wearing after you get in a long-term relationship?
2: Supportive bras, like the sexy kind.
1: You know what? Bras were mentioned.
2: A very specific kind, though.
1: Yeah. Do you mean like the granny bras?
3: No.
4: Or those are the ones
3: start wearing.
1: Okay. They wear the granny bras and the, what's the exercise bras?
2: Sports bras.
1: Sports bras, yeah. Mm-hmm. You guys wear those more often after you've been in a long-term relationship.
2: Well, it also has to do with this job, too, because I'm not trying to look cute. No offense to you guys.
3: We know.
2: But, okay.
3: No offense to you.
1: So you let your guard down since you know us now.
2: Yeah.
1: You know, it's a long-term relationship.
2: Okay. Oh,
1: you coming here?
3: Yeah. I know. You remember when she first started, she was coming in all decked out.
1: Dressed
3: I'm like,
1: up,
3: really?
1: Yeah.
3: That's not going to last long. I was like, we got a classy co-host now. Yeah. And I'm like, oh, man.
2: But now you know me.
1: Mm-hmm. All right. Some things that women stop wearing after they've been in a long-term relationship. Nightgown or pajamas. They just, I guess, wear t-shirts or whatever.
3: Oh. My wife wears pajamas. She likes them.
1: She got the big, like, onesie pajamas?
3: Maybe, but most of them are, like, pants and a shirt type kind.
4: I love pajamas. I have them. I can't sleep in them
1: because
4: they get all twisted up, but I do wear them around the house.
1: Now, you don't wear anything.
3: That's right.
1: And she wears pajamas.
3: Yeah.
4: She's trying to keep them away.
3: I think you're right.
1: Okay. They say, like, any short shorts or mini skirts, they stop wearing those after they've been in a long-term relationship?
2: No.
3: Probably because, I mean, the guy's not really wanting her to show all of her goodies to everyone else anymore.
2: I still love a good mini skirt, but a lot of times I'll pair it with, like, tights underneath it.

0: Okay.
1: But I love little skirts. I think they're cute.
0: Something else, they stop wearing bikinis after they've been in a long-term relationship.
2: That's because they let themselves go and they got to hide it with the one piece.
0: So they're going with the mom bathing suits. Mm-hmm. And we'll cover up more.
1: Some of those one pieces are a little more rare than the two pieces.
2: Sure, but I mean, generally speaking, the bikini is the one that shows a lot. And they, once they get in that relationship, they get a little bit of the love handle action going on. They're like, all right, I got to cover up.
0: Okay.
1: Lucky for John, I had that going into it.
3: You know, I'm trying to think of a recent vacation, all the couples that were there.
0: Yeah.
3: And I swear, I don't think any of the women had on
2: bikinis.
3: They all had bikinis.
2: Okay.
3: They've been married, some of them, since high school.
0: So. Yeah.
3: Of course, I'm in Cancun, so usually they did wear skimpy
0: stuff. They don't dress up as much in Cancun.
3: A lot of thongs in Cancun.
0: If you're going to Hartwell Beach, you know.
3: Hartwell Beach.
0: Yeah. It's a lake beach.
2: I can't find that on Google Maps for some reason, Hawk.
0: Yeah.
2: Hartwell Beach.
0: So, pajamas, bikinis, bras, and then what's the number one thing that after they've been in a long-term relationship, they stop wearing?
2: High heels.
3: Ah, I was going to say high heels.
0: No, high heels was not it.
1: Makeup.
3: Oh,
2: wow.
3: Yeah. Why did I look at Tori just now?
1: Yeah, I'm wearing makeup, Rude. Why'd you look over here?
3: I guess because you're the only lady in the room.
1: Thank you. Good save,
2: Kato.
0: You are wearing makeup?
3: Yeah.
2: Okay. Bad save, Hawk.
0: No, it's good. It looks natural.
2: It's not.
0: It's a natural, yeah. You didn't shade your eyes today. It's like all natural. Whatever they call that part right there.
1: I love when y'all tell me, name other things about makeup. This is my favorite thing that y'all do because I love how y'all rebrand it all.
0: Well, you got those little curly things that curl your lashes and stuff. Like you clamp on and it looks painful. Like it because it makes the lashes curl.
1: I had a friend one time who is called an eyelash curler.
3: Yes.
1: And she was using it and she sneezed. Out.
2: That's gotta hurt. Kato, torture Tuesday.
3: Oh God, I barely have eyelashes as it is, and I don't have eyebrows much anymore since I shaved them all for torture Tuesday.
2: Yeah, that was a mistake.
0: They never grew back.
3: They grow back just very little bit. Just I'm gonna have Tori paint them in for me.
0: It would be neat though to see you with like dark eyelashes because yours are very light
3: brows.
0: Yeah, no. Well, brows too, but like your little lashes. I'd like to see you with darker lashes.
1: I do have my makeup, a foot away from me.
2: And she's got leftovers because she didn't use it all today.
1: I'm not sharing.
3: I shared a chapstick with somebody one time, and I think I got something. I'm not sharing makeup.
1: Ew.
0: Yeah, you should not share makeup, they say. And a lot of teenagers do that. Like, they'll be at school and something like, hey, can I borrow your... And before you know it, they got cooties.
2: I think it said, do not share makeup with Kato.
0: Yeah, okay.
1: Yeah,
3: no, or chapstick.
0: No, we know that.
3: Or toothbrushes.
0: Yeah.
3: Or stick deodorant.
0: Okay. All right.
3: Or razors.
2: I've made some mistakes, apparently, throughout the years.
3: For Hawk, it's French fries. You don't share them with anybody.
0: No, I don't like sharing my fries. So, makeup was the number one answer, just to let you know. That's the one thing that women stop wearing after they've been in a long-term relationship.
2: That's weird to me.
3: Why are you looking at me? I have big bags under my eyes. I didn't get sleep.
0: Neither did Tori.
1: True.
3: Oh.
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1: The Hawk and Tom Show.
2: We were talking about trainers the other day and how you have to pay these people to whip you into shape, and it's kind of annoying because they're yelling at you to do one or two more reps, and you're like, come on, I'm tired.
3: Yeah, it seems bizarre to pay someone to treat you mean.
2: Yeah, well, they ask people, now what jobs are out there where you have to be annoying? And I think a trainer, sometimes you do have to be annoying because you've got to whip that person into shape. They paid you to have this certain goal by 3 months, and you're halfway doing it. Like, come on, you can do two more sit-ups.
3: My first thought was a drill sergeant in the Army.
2: Army, okay, they mentioned that. Anybody in the Army, captains, anybody that has to, you know, you see those movies where they get up in the guy's face, and he's like spitting all in the private's face, telling him, you know, you don't talk to me like that, I'm the sergeant, blah, blah, blah, blah.
4: Yeah, and you just sit there and think, you're like, how do you keep a straight face or not cry? Because if he got in my face and cried, I'd be like, okay, whatever you say.
2: I would be laughing, though. It's like sometimes when you're in trouble, when you were in trouble with your parents, and you get that little smile, and then you get a spanking for that.
3: I bet on your, like, 30th mile of hiking the next day, you would learn how not to laugh. Yeah.
2: Okay, jobs where you have to be annoying. Repo men.
3: Yeah, repossession. Yeah,
2: debt collectors, they have to be annoying because they're trying to get that money back.
3: I've watched on YouTube, there's a guy who, he's a repo guy, and he's got his little tow truck set up where he just backs up.
5: Yep.
3: It literally just slides under, grabs the front wheels, lifts it up a few inches, and he drives off. And you'll see people chasing him sometimes.
5: Yeah.
3: But he's like, he's no emotion. He's just like doing his job.
5: Oh, he's laughing. He ain't mean. He's just like,
2: All right. Right. Careers where you have to be annoying salespeople. The guy can be pushy sometimes, especially if they are on commission.
5: I couldn't do that either.
2: It's like, you know, they follow you around the store. Can I help you? Hey, can I help you again? Hey, can I help you one more time?
3: I did sales once, and this was in college. I went door to door selling newspaper subscriptions. I'll tell you how long ago that was. And I was actually good at it because as soon as they said no, I said, okay, thank you. And I went to the next house. So I would not waste my time on the people that weren't interested until I got to someone who was interested, and then I would spend my time selling that one.
2: Yeah, well, door-to-door salesmen were mentioned as well.
5: Yeah. But they still exist?
3: Yeah, they still do.
5: I don't go to the door when people knock, sorry.
2: You got the solar panel guys that come to your door and like, and make you feel guilty, like, was something wrong with my roof right now? What's going on? Or the hail damage guys that come, and they're like, hey,
3: I can get you a free roof.
2: You want me to climb up on the your house, make sure you don't have any hail damage there? Does it cost anything? No, and then they come back and they say, hey.
3: It does cost something. We're all paying literally

0: double our home insurance rates that we used to pay.
1: Well, something you don't know, if you do that, if you get your new roof, your insurance goes up too.
0: Well, good.
1: So they don't, the door-to-door guy that's selling you
0: the hail damage don't tell you that. Well, so. Everyone's does, because mine literally has doubled because of pretty much started around the time they started doing that, going to your house and going, you know, we had hail here 3 years ago. I bet I can get you a new roof.
1: Jobs where you have to be annoying, they say telemarketers, obviously. Mm-hmm. We get a revenge on the telemarketers quite a bit here on the Hawk and Tom Show. And they won't let you go, and they'll keep on talking, keep on talking, even when you're not interested.
0: But you can hang up on them.
1: You can.
0: I don't answer.
1: Yeah.
0: Mm-hmm.
1: Police officers sometimes have to be annoying, but they're dealing with riffraff, so I can I do understand them being a little bit more
0: to a degree. I will say I watch a lot of YouTube on that too, and when you see the really good cops, it's really nice. The ones that obviously care about what they're doing and they're fair but firm.
2: I watched this video of two cops. They got called to break up a party, and they get there and they're like, "Ma'am, I'm so sorry, your neighbor complained," and the woman's like, "We got tacos in here. You want to come?" And the other cop's like, "Wait, what kind of tacos?"
1: That's awesome. There you go. Jobs where you have to be annoying, they say, when you are at the fair and you're one of those guys like the carnival, the carny guys.
2: And adding to that, the people in the mall who are like, "Pretty lady, you want me to fix your fingernails?"
1: The kiosk guys.
0: That's way worse than the carnies.
1: I would hate that job because I feel like I would be annoying people all the time. I don't like to intrude on people sometimes.
3: Yeah. I'd be the one just sitting in the chair until you walked up to me.
1: Just, you know, looking just pitiful and sad, like no one's bought anything today.
2: Making whimpering noises.
3: No one's bought this $400 cream for 2 ounces today.
1: You got big cat eyes there. Cheerleaders were mentioned. Annoying job.
0: Come on. I don't see that.
1: We need our cheerleaders. I mean, how else will the team know when they need to play defense or offense? Defense. Defense. You know, do you think the quarterback's going, "Hey, cheerleaders are saying defense right now, so
3: I had it wrong."
2: I was a cheerleader, and there were times it was a little annoying because I was like, "Gosh, can we just not be peppy for a minute?"
0: But if you're at the game, I mean, they're doing what they're supposed to do, and you don't have to get right down beside them. I don't have a problem with that.
1: It is kind of funny, though, Tori being a cheerleader, because she's not like the most of
3: watch out
1: optimistic. I mean, more so in line with your optimism. Sometimes you just like, you're more realist and like, "I'm just not peppy right now. I don't feel like cheering tonight."
2: You ain't kidding.
4: Go team go. Go team go.
2: Yay, field goal. Way or whatever.
1: Okay. And then a game show host was mentioned.
3: You know, I got the Samsung TV and I have the Price is Right channel that shows the old Bob Barker.
1: It does, yeah.
3: He was mean.
1: Well,
3: he was mean and perverted.
1: Yeah.
2: Sassy.
3: Yeah, he was, I'm like,
0: My hero.
3: Too soon, Tom.
1: Yeah, I know.
0: He's dead.
3: I don't know.
1: He died at Bob Barker.
0: That's right, because Delmo called to see his house.
1: So yes. Finally, last on the list, the most annoying careers where you have to be annoying is the know-it-all disc jockeys.
3: I wasn't going
1: to
3: say it.
1: I don't know any of those.
0: I do.

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0: 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I'm Elise Riley, and each week on Wet Nose Wednesday, I will feature a new dog or cat looking for its forever home. 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

No way. New survey says Americans with the hottest accent are from the South. Southern accent ranks number one. Okay, y'all. I'm going to keep working on that.

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0: What's up, Bethany? 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

Okay, Taco Bell is throwing it back to 2016, bringing back four favorites from that year. The Naked Chicken Chalupa, Beefy Crunch Burrito, Mexi Melt, and Caramel Apple Empanada. Nostalgia is huge right now. The Joe Bros just announced the Burning Up Tour. I don't know how this happened, but can we please bring Vine back while we're at it?

Hey, what's up? It's Brew. I saw this really wholesome idea today that when someone sends you memes or reels or TikToks on social media, it's not even about the videos. Just know that they thought about you like 10 times that day. And that just like warmed my heart. I'm going to go back. Hold on. Watch every single one my sister sent me.

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1: Okay, Brew, are paper straws still okay? Like, am I ruining the planet with my daily coffee?
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A new study found regularly taking the stairs linked to 40% lower risk of dying from heart disease. 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He'll have that elevator broken forever.

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It's Brew. Check this out. The Ford Escape is being discontinued. Riding off into the sunset, it was a 25-year run. Man, pour one out if you've had crash outs arguing with a sibling on the family road trips or one of those. Legendary.

0: severe thunderstorm warning has been issued for parts of Pickens and Oconee counties until 5:45 p.m. this evening. Both large hail and straight-line winds are possible with this storm. Hail the size of pennies and winds up to 60 miles an hour are likely as it pushes east at about 30 miles an hour. For your safety, stay inside and away from windows until the storm passes. Large hail and strong winds can easily shatter glass, causing injury. If you're caught outside, take shelter in a sturdy building or a hardtop car. Take shelter now. Once again, a severe thunderstorm warning continues for sections of Pickens and Oconee counties until 5:45 p.m. this evening. Bear in mind, this storm has the potential for hail the size of pennies and winds up to 60 miles an hour are likely. I'm meteorologist Derek Height on B93.7.
1: Bumble just ended one of the things that made Bumble, Bumble. Men can now message first after nearly two-thirds of women surveyed saying they actually prefer that. Ladies, you fought bravely. You're officially relieved of your hey duties.

0: From the News Talk 98.9 WORD Weather Center, here's a breaking weather alert on B93.7. A new severe thunderstorm warning has been issued until 6 p.m. this evening for Henderson, Pickens, Transylvania, and Greenville counties. This storm has the potential for both large hail and strong straight-line winds. Penny-sized hail and winds up to 60 miles an hour are likely as it pushes east at around 25 miles an hour. I'm meteorologist Derek Height on B93.7.
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0: from the News Talk 98.9 WORD Weather Center. Here's a breaking weather alert on B93.7. A severe thunderstorm warning continues for parts of Pickens and Oconee counties until 5:45 p.m. this evening. Both large hail and straight-line winds are possible with this storm. Penny-sized hail and winds up to 60 miles an hour are likely as it pushes east at about 30 miles an hour. Once again, a severe thunderstorm warning continues for Pickens and Oconee counties until 5:45 p.m. this evening. Bear in mind, this storm has the potential for penny-sized hail and winds up to 60 miles an hour are likely. Bear in mind, other severe weather warnings continue across our listing area. A severe thunderstorm warning continues for sections of Henderson, Pickens, Transylvania, and Greenville counties until 6 p.m. I'm meteorologist Derek Height on B93.7.
1: Thanks for hanging out today with me, Brew. What's up, Henry? How has your phone exposed you before?
2: Oh, one time I was just blasting Justin Bieber, and it wasn't coming through my phone, but I come to find out it Bluetoothed to the other room where all my friends were.
1: It's like, if you can't shamelessly blast Baby with the homies, they're not really the homies.

0: 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Here's a breaking weather alert on B93.7. A new severe thunderstorm warning has been issued for sections of Hart, Anderson, and Oconee counties until 6:15 p.m. this evening. At roughly 5:35 p.m., the strongest part of the storm was located near Seneca and Dalton, pushing southeast at about 25 miles an hour. Both large hail and straight-line winds are possible with this storm. Penny-size hail and winds up to 60 miles an hour are likely. I'm meteorologist Derek Height on B93.7.
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What up? It's Brew. I didn't win the lottery, sadly, but I did find a parking spot in the first try today, so I'm rich in that way. The universe was like, all right, we'll finally give you some luck. Not that much, though.

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Dude, I wish it did. 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Thanks for listening. 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
3: Here we go. It is your weekend countdown. Yeah, today's top 10. Your 10 biggest songs of the week. And let me tell you, we got a bunch of new additions. Not one, but two Olivias coming up. And special guest Bella Kay blowing up right now with I Love It, I Love It, I Love It. She's stopping by in minutes. Let's get it all started right now, though, with number 10 on the countdown comes from Audrey Hobart. Sue Me, kicking us off this weekend.

Love back-to-back Olivias in the countdown this weekend. So easy to fall in love. Olivia Dean, number 9 on today's top 10. This was the song that took her the longest to write on her new album from Olivia Rodrigo. Stupid Song, number 8.

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2: Super excited to chat with Bella Kay. She is just a rising star. She's got this song we've been playing on the station. I love it. I love it. I love it. GQ just named her as one of the artists defining the sound of 2026, and she's nominated for Best New Artist at the VMAs. Her first major award show nomination. Bella, your fans are incredible too. I love seeing the support online. What's been the coolest moment with your fan in person, online? What did you see?
3: I've had a lot of great ones. I think I have really sweet fans. I think the sweetest thing is like when they like make something, I think, cause I'm a huge like gifting person. It's like my love language. When people give me gifts, I'm like, oh. And one time a fan made me this like scrapbook, and it was like full of letters from like other fans. I was like, I don't even know how you did this. And it was like, it was the sweetest thing. I literally was reading it in my hotel room and like just crying. I was like,
2: oh my gosh.
3: It's so
2: sweet. They had like a meetup, but they had a focus group.
3: Yeah, it was really sweet. It was amazing.
2: But I want to know how that came together. That's impressive. But they have a P.O. box.
3: Yeah.
2: A lot of coordination. Oh my gosh.
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16: Yeah, let's do this. Bonus song for the weekend countdown. Not officially a part of our Top 10, but you've heard this song. It's blowing up right now. Check it out. It's from Meek. Fabulous on the radar this weekend.

0: it hurts more vivid and worse, but I feel it deserve. Yeah, cause I feel way too fabulous.
1: TT10, number 6.

Zara Larsson, Midnight Sun, number 6 on today's Top 10. What's up? It's Brew. Thanks for hanging out this weekend. Dominic Fike continues to climb with this song that came out in 2018. Baby Doll, halfway point of the countdown, number 5.

Ariana Grande, number 4, Hate That I Made You Love Me, is on today's top 10. Thanks for hanging out. My name is Brew, and Tame Impala just received his first ever number 1. It's crazy with how big his career has been. His first official number 1 comes from the song Loser in the new Spider-Man Brand New Day movie. And this collab continues to climb on our countdown, Dracula with Jenny, number 3.

Swift, I knew it, I knew you. A lot of soundtrack songs making the countdown. I think it's going to be a popular trend. That from the Toy Story 5 soundtrack. Runner-up on today's Top 10 with me, Brew. We've made it. Thanks so much for hanging out. If you stuck around this long, our number one song, and it's her second one in the countdown, Olivia Rodrigo. It is Drop Dead, back-to-back weeks, number one on today's Top 10.

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